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0: I'm Michael Grayson, in for Megan this evening. Thanks for listening. 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
2: The new album of contemporary American duos for violin and piano is called Switchback and features work by four of our favorite composers, John Corigliano, Christopher Dietz, Jennifer Higdon, and Aaron J. Kernis, performed by Carolina Eva Chin and Laura Melton. 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
0: In 1694, Elizabeth Jacquet de la Guerre made history when her opera was the first opera written by a woman ever to be performed in France. The Paris audience gave it a lukewarm reception, probably because Parisian opera goers weren't quite sure what to make of a female operatic composer at that time. She produced some non-operatic pieces as well. This is Keyboard Suite No. 1 by Elizabeth Jacquet de la Guerre with Sarah Cahill on piano.

0: Keyboard Suite No. 1 by Elizabeth Jacquet de la Guerre. That's Sarah Cahill on piano on Classical 90.9 WGUC.
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0: Dreams of Glass and Water, the music of Carrie Telstad Sundet, with 5x5 performing on Classical 90.9 WGUC. I'm Michael Grayson, sitting in for Megan this evening. 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

What are you growing in your garden these days? Maybe you keep it simple, flowers and herbs. Or maybe you're growing food for your family or other families. The zucchini plants are just coming ripe. Have you ever tried growing a black hole? How about quarks and fractals? The American landscape architect Charles Jenks designed a garden in Scotland named the different parts after different cosmological concepts. And that garden inspired this music. Songs for Outer Space, coming up. Manos Hadjidakis is regarded as one of the greatest Greek composers ever. That must be nice. Here's his piece, The Sweet Smell of Jasmine, performed by one of his best interpreters, the guitarist Elena Papandreou.

Hi, I'm Jake Armbruding. Glad to be with you. Glad to be listening to music together. The great Florence Price wrote this next piece for a musician named Memory Midget. Now, this was a woman who could not be stopped. She started out as a classically trained pianist, actually studied with Price, then became a successful jazz pianist and vocalist, performing with Billie Holiday. Then she was in a car crash, had to change careers. She went back to school, got her bachelor's in psych and a master's degree in public health, taught high school, finally wound up chief administrator for the Department of Public Health in San Francisco. And what have I been doing with my life? That is fantastic. Here's a piece called Summer Moon.

The Solemn Quartet, Summer Moon by Florence Price. Have you ever tried growing a black hole, or maybe some quarks? The architect Charles Jenks wrote a book called The Garden of Cosmic Speculation after a landscape garden that he designed in Scotland, and he named the parts after different cosmological and scientific concepts. Then composer Michael Gandolfi comes along and writes a bunch of short pieces based on the book. Soliton Waves, Black Hole Terrace, The Quark Walk, The Universe Cascade, The Zero Room, Fractal Terrace, and the one you and I are about to hear, The Garden of the Senses Suite. You want to try to get access to your inner outer space nerd for this one.

0: Robert Spano leading the Atlanta Symphony Orchestra featuring some birds. The Garden of the Senses Suite from The Garden of Cosmic Speculation by Michael Gandolfi. The Land of the Arctic Sun, coming up next.
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3: You may not know that I was destined for a sailor's life, Claude Debussy wrote in 1903. 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In the initial stages of composing La Mer, he told a friend that the sight of the ocean fascinated him so much it paralyzed him creatively, so he wrote most of the work away from the sea in Paris. 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

0: The Norrköping Symphony Orchestra performing Flowers from Froso by Wilhelm Petersen Berger, but the summers in northern Sweden where the sun never sets. William Schumann plays William Billings, coming up.
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4: 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While he was there, he wrote an overture, and it's a gem. 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
5: Go big or go home. That's what Mozart was thinking when he was 22 years old, looking for a job in Paris, writing his 31st symphony on the side. Fortunately, there was an enormous orchestra in Paris. So he went big, and then he went home. The rest of the piece is coming up. Polish composer and virtuoso pianist Maria Szymanowska was a serious influence on the great Frédéric Chopin. Musically speaking, you could almost say she gave birth to Chopin. Here's her nocturne, Le Murmure.

It's Anna Shibarovska performing Le Murmure by Maria Szymanowska, a great muse of Chopin. Here's a short piece often attributed to Émile Valteufel. It was actually by French composer Paul Lacombe, but Valteufel arranged it, and his arrangement is usually what you hear today. Its real claim to fame, however, is that the Rheingold Brewery smacked some lyrics onto it and turned it into, yes, a beer jingle. What every classical piece aspires to in the afterlife. Hey, the royalties are fantastic.

Eric Kunzel leading the Cincinnati Pops Orchestra, a tune called Estudiantina by Emil Valteufel. Toussaint Louverture was a Haitian general and the most prominent leader of the Haitian Revolution. I wonder if the man ever thought he'd be immortalized in a piece by British composer Samuel Coleridge Taylor, but I hope he did. I mean, I don't want to know. You gotta figure it's a huge ego stroke.

0: Michael Repper leading the National Philharmonic to Saint L'Ouverture by Samuel Coleridge Taylor, named after a Haitian general. It's Mozart and his large band coming up.
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3: 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Dalia Stasevska leads the BBC Symphony Orchestra in Copland, Gershwin, and Ravel's Piano Concerto with pianist Yun-Chan Lim, and we'll hear Gerald Finzi's choral ode to the spirit of music itself. 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
0: Job hunting, not for the faint of heart. Even when you're writing symphonies on the side that'll turn out to be world famous. It's tough. Mozart wrote his Symphony No. 1 at the tender age of 22 while looking for a job in the great city of Paris. He didn't find one. What he did find, thanks to Paris being Paris, was a huge orchestra. He had access to this and he said, "Go big or go home." He wrote his largest symphony yet. Just the string section had 22 violins, 5 violas, 8 cellos, and 5 basses. 5 basses. That's some bottom end, tell you what. His dad, Leopold, remarked that the French must like noisy symphonies. Here is the Symphony No. 31, Paris.

0: Jane Glover leading the London Mozart Players performing the Paris Symphony No. 31 by Mozart, composed during a job-hunting sojourn in Paris. He didn't get a job during that stretch, but I'll have some music from a man who did land a job in Paris coming up next.
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0: Gabriel Fauré, director of the Paris Conservatory, threw his pal Claude Debussy a bone in 1909, named him to the board of directors. His first task was to compose two works for the next year's clarinet examinations. And this was the first one, the Première Rhapsodie.

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What's so great about music? Just everything. But one of the best things, for my money, is how music can take a stadium of people, make them forget themselves. And it can just as easily make you lose yourself when no one else is around. This is from a collection called Hymns for Private Use. It might shine brightest just singing it to yourself. Music, private and corporate, coming up this hour. William Grant Still composed his Lyric Quartet in 1960. The subtitle was Musical Portraits of Three Friends. There were three movements, the sentimental one, the jovial one, and this, the quiet one. Which one are you?

Hi, I'm Jake Armerding. So glad to be listening to music with you. What a pleasure. Here are the Fantasy Variations by Ulysses K, performed by the Vienna Radio Symphony Orchestra, led by conductor Arthur Fagan.

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0: Pianist and composer Leopold Gudovsky was a class act. He managed to walk one of the toughest lines there is, which is to be a virtuoso while never dipping into ostentatiousness. The man couldn't be flamboyant if he tried. Here is Au Jardin des Fleurs, In the Flower Garden, from Twilight Thoughts.

That's the contemplative playing of Konstantin Scherbakov in The Flower Garden from Twilight Thoughts by Leopold Godovsky. 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I want Norman Dello Gioia's life, just a little bit. He won an Emmy. He won a Pulitzer. He won all kinds of, he wrote all kinds of different music, and he managed to keep composing into his 90s. And when I say composing, I'm talking about chamber works, choral works, orchestral music, heavy stuff. He died in his sleep at the age of 95 at his home in the Hamptons. I mean, that's pretty much the dream, isn't it? Here's his Chaconne, performed by the New Zealand Symphony Orchestra.

James Sedaris, leading the New Zealand Symphony Orchestra, Chaconne by Norman Dello Gioia. Composer Nico Muley worked for Philip Glass for 8 years. He started out as an archivist, then he moved on to editing, then conducting, then playing keyboards. That's what climbing the ladder looks like in the music business. Here is the Vesper Hymn is Stealing from his Hymns for Private Use collection.

That's the Acropolis Reed Quintet featuring vocalist Shara Nova, jazzing up an arrangement by Nico Muley of Hark, the Vesper Hymn is Stealing from his Hymns for Private Use collection. A hymn for everyone, coming up next.

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Not to be morbid, but what do you want to be doing when your time comes? I hope I'm playing music, or at least writing some. That sounds like living the dream, or maybe dying the dream. This composer finished this symphony, conducted the premiere, made a few corrections, and then died a few days later at just 53. His cause of death is something of a mystery, but what we can say is that he had everything in order musically before he died. The rest of that story is coming up.

A Toronto star calls her all that a soloist should be. That's Canadian star violinist and conductor Angèle Dubois, leading her ensemble La Pietà in their rendition of a sarabande by Italian composer Ludovico Einaudi. Hi, I'm Jake Armbruding. So glad to be with you, listening to music together. Well, the most mysterious death in all of classical music has got to be Peter Tchaikovsky. The circumstances, to say the least, are unknown, mysterious. What is known is he drank unboiled water at a restaurant during a cholera epidemic in Russia. So that was the official cause of death. But a theory emerged in the late 70s that this may have been a suicide attempt and possibly a forced one. There's lots of literature on this. It's pretty interesting. What we do know is that much like Mozart, who also died quite young, Tchaikovsky wrote his longest and maybe his best symphony just before he died. He went out with a bang, leaving no doubt that he was a composer for the ages. And there's something to be said for that. Here is his Symphony No. 6.

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1: Sections that are introspective and peaceful. Finally, we find optimism and joy. Before we return to the uncertainty of the pieces open. For tonight's Global Encore, we'll travel to Berlin to hear a live performance of this piece by Cindy McTee. The Berlin Radio Symphony Orchestra and conductor Leonard Slatkin recorded this in May. Cindy McTee's Adagio for String Orchestra.

It's a piece of music that's full of emotion. You can't help but jump to your feet and applause, maybe with tears in your eyes. That was an audience from Berlin. In May of this year, the Berlin Radio Symphony Orchestra, under conductor Leonard Slatkin, recorded that piece of music. Cindy McTee's Adagio for String Orchestra, tonight's global encore recording. Naturally, when you hear a title like that, Adagio for String Orchestra, you think of Samuel Barber, the most famous and heart-wrenching of them all. Well, McTee was well aware of that, and she references Barber in her piece. At certain points, you hear the relation between the two pieces of music, and then McTee takes that familiar feeling and leads it somewhere completely different. I'm Jalene Kahn, and it's always great to sit in the audience with you to enjoy these performances. Thanks for being here.

Romance for Horn by Camille Saint-Saëns, performed by hornist Alec Frank Gemmel and pianist Pavel Kolesnikov on Music Through the Night. A Mozart piano sonata is coming up next in just a minute.

In 2009, pianist Yoram Sun gained international attention when she was runner-up at a coveted piano competition. Since then, she's become a loved interpreter of Mozart. One of her performances of Mozart music has been viewed almost 25 million times on YouTube. You can hear more of her Mozart recordings with her box set of sonatas. From that set, here's Piano Sonata No. 2.

Pianist Jorum Sun has recorded all of Mozart's piano sonatas, and she released them in a box set. That was a recording of her playing Mozart's Piano Sonata No. 2. Antonín Dvořák wrote this piece of music, and he said it gave him as much pleasure as if he was composing a great symphony, Bagatelles on Music Through the Night.

Antonín Dvořák wrote that music for a friend who arranged small chamber concerts at his home, and they needed some music to play. Bagatelles by Dvořák. We heard the Vogler Quartet and Oliver Trindle playing harmonium on Music Through the Night. Anytime you hear a performance that you like, but you didn't catch what it was or who was performing it, find that info on our on-air playlist. That's at yourclassical.org.

They say structure and routine can be really good for us at any age. That's why you keep babies and young kids on a schedule. And I think that I would thrive if I kept myself on a bit of a stricter routine. Flutist Jennifer Stinton grew up in a family where there was a lot of structure, and it's something that she still loves having in her life. Stinton's father was an officer in the British Navy and then a teacher. He was a very disciplined man. And Stinton says this sounds tough, but it was a very normal way of life at the time.

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A Sonata for Flute and Orchestra by Francis Poulenc. Stuart Bedford conducted the Scottish Chamber Orchestra, and the soloist was Jennifer Stinton on Music Through the Night. I hope you're doing well tonight. It's always great to have your company and enjoy these performances together. I'm Jalene Kahn. Coming up, we'll hear a piece of music that was written by the composer to be an olive branch for a friendship that went south. You'll hear that music and find out if the olive branch worked in about 10 minutes.

Here's a performance by the ensemble Tafel Musik with their conductor and founder Gene Lamont. Concerto Grosso by Italian Baroque composer Pietro Locatelli.

Concerto Grosso by Pietro Locatelli. Jean Lamont conducted Tafel Music on Music Through the Night. If you've ever had a friendship go south, you know that that can be really painful, sometimes more than the end of a romantic relationship. Johannes Brahms had a friend. He was a famous violinist, Josef Joachim, and the two were very close friends and musical collaborators. But at one point, their friendship went south. And Johannes Brahms wrote this music as an olive branch for Joachim. Well, spoiler alert, it worked, and the two started speaking again. It's a double concerto in A minor by Johannes Brahms, and it's performed here by the Berlin Philharmonic with violinist Gil Shaham and cellist Jian Wang.

Double Concerto by Johannes Brahms, written as an olive branch for his friend, the famous violinist Joseph Joachim. The olive branch worked and their friendship was reconciled. We heard the Berlin Philharmonic and violinist Gil Shaham with cellist Jian Wang. The conductor was Claudio Abbado on Music Through the Night.

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It's an iconic piece of music in pop culture. It has been for decades. You've heard this part, but do you know what happens after these opening chords? After this, there's still another 30 minutes of incredible music. We'll hear the entire piece, and you'll find out how the composer describes this piece of music. It's coming up in about 20 minutes.

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0: 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Matthias Baumert conducted the London Mozart Players. Some Chopin piano music is coming up next in just a minute.
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1: His teacher wrote his year-end report. Chopin, Frederick. Third year student. Amazing talent. Musical genius. 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

Seongjin Cho with Chopin's Impromptu No. 1 on Music Through the Night. This next piece of music, I guarantee you've heard before, but maybe just the first minute or so. There's a lot more music after that, and we're going to hear an entire performance of Thus Spake Zarathustra by Richard Strauss. He said that the message inside of this piece of music was optimistic but challenging. That life, even with all its suffering, is worth living for its own sake, rather than seeking a spiritual world beyond or an afterlife.

0: The opening theme to that piece has been used repeatedly for decades in pop culture, and it's always a treat to hear the piece in full as Richard Strauss wrote it. Thus Spake Zarathustra, performed by the London Philharmonic Orchestra with conductor Klaus Tennstedt on Music Through the Night.
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It's a dreamy sound, isn't it? And don't you usually feel dreamy when you're spending time in nature? When you hear the title of this piece of music, it's called November Woods. You'll think it's inspired by nature, right? And it is. It is inspired by what the composer describes as the dank and stormy environment that you find in late autumn. But the piece of music also originates with a troubling experience that the composer was facing when he wrote it. You'll hear more about that experience and the music where he channels his emotions coming up in about 40 minutes.

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Men of Harlech by John Thomas, performed by a husband and wife harp duo, the Lippmann Harp Duo, on Music Through the Night. The Emerson String Quartet is an ensemble that played together for over 40 years before their final curtain call a couple years ago. And after 40 years, why? Why was then the time? Well, they said that they were afraid of going on too long because people have memories of their concerts, and they didn't want people to have a lesser version of that. Some of the members of the Emerson String Quartet compared it to sports, when you see people play well past when they should stop. Here's one of the many recordings of the Emerson String Quartet playing Mozart, the first movement from Mozart's String Quartet No. 17, called Hunt.

0: the first movement from Mozart's String Quartet No. 17. That's called Hunt. We heard the Emerson String Quartet on Music Through the Night. We'll spend some time in nature, first with a piece of solo piano music by Robert Schumann, coming up in just a minute.
1: 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I'm Brian O'Donnell here with classical music every weekday morning. I hope you'll be here too on WGUC Cincinnati.
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0: Robert Schumann wrote this music while he battled cycle after cycle of depression and mental illness. So the pieces sound rather mysterious and chilling. Forest Scenes by Robert Schumann.

Mitsuko Uchida with Forest Scenes by Robert Schumann. We'll stay in the woods for this next piece of music by Arnold Bax. It is in fact inspired by the woods in late autumn, but also with the situation Bax was facing when he wrote it. He had been having an affair that ultimately caught up with him, and his marriage to his wife was in shambles. So he channeled his emotions while writing this piece of music.

0: November Woods by Arnold Bax. Bryden Thompson conducted the Ulster Orchestra on Music Through the Night. Hope you're doing well tonight. Thanks a lot for being here. I'm Jalene Kahn.
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0: Eric Korngold was a Mozart-like child prodigy from Vienna. During World War II, he stopped composing concert works and operas altogether, and instead moved to Hollywood and wrote a lot of music there. Korngold's father was a music critic and thought film scores were a complete waste of time, and he encouraged his son to write more serious pieces. So finally, after the war ended, Eric Korngold did just that. Just before his father died, he wrote a serious piece of music after many, many years off. It's this violin concerto, which we will hear in about 20 minutes. Music by Marion Bauer is next. From her symphonic suite for strings, this is the prelude performed by the Ambash Chamber Orchestra and Ensemble.

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From Marion Bauer's Symphonic Suite for Strings, that was The Prelude, performed by the Ambash Chamber Orchestra and Ensemble on Music Through the Night. It's great to have your company as we enjoy these performances together. I'm Jillian Kahn. We'll travel to the Czech countryside and travel down a river that starts as two small springs and makes its way to Prague, seeing castles, ruins, woods, and meadows on the way. That's in about 40 minutes. Edmond Dédé was born in New Orleans, and he wrote quite a bit of music throughout his life. This is a piece called Chicago, performed by the Hot Springs Music Festival Symphony Orchestra.

Chicago by Edmond Dédé, an American composer born in New Orleans. He spent a lot of time in France during his lifetime and studied at the Paris Conservatory. Richard Rosenberg conducted the Hot Springs Music Festival Symphony Orchestra on Music Through the Night. 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
0: Prior to World War II, Eric Korngold was a composer who wrote concert works and operas. But then he moved to Hollywood and was really successful there. When you think of the golden age of Hollywood in the 1930s and 40s, a lot of that music is his. Well, Korngold's father was a music critic, and he thought film scores were a complete waste of time. So he encouraged his son to write more serious pieces of music. Just before his father died, Eric Korngold wrote this after a long career in movie music, a violin concerto in D major.

0: Violinist Ray Chen and the Royal Philharmonic Orchestra, led by Christian Macellaru, playing a violin concerto by Eric Korngold.
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0: The Moldau is a river that starts in the Czech countryside. It runs through woods and meadows and sees a lot on its way to Prague. This piece of music by Bedřich Smetana takes us on a journey down the Moldau.

0: The Moldau from Ma Vlast, or My Country by Bedřich Smetana, performed by the Royal Liverpool Philharmonic Orchestra with conductor Libor Peschek. I'm Jalene Kahn. It's always great to have your company and travel together through these performances. Thanks a lot for listening.
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3: This is the Composer's Datebook for July 30th. I'm John Burge. On today's date in 1950, at the Interlochen Summer Music Camp, the Michigan All-Star Band, under the direction of Dale Harris, gave the premiere of a new work titled George Washington Bridge, by the American composer William Schumann, who was living in New Rochelle, New York, but as the then president of the Juilliard School, spent much of his time in Manhattan. And as William Schumann himself explained, there are few days in the year when I do not see the George Washington Bridge. I pass it on my way to work as I drive along the Henry Hudson Parkway on the New York shore. Ever since my student days, when I watched the progress of its construction, this bridge has had for me an almost human personality. And this personality is astonishingly varied, assuming different moods depending on the time of day or night, the weather, and of course my own mood as I pass by. The form of the piece is ABCBA, a little like the rising and falling arch of a suspension bridge. In fact, and since its 1950 premiere at Interlochen, Schumann's George Washington Bridge has won a secure place as a classic of the wind band repertory.

Composer's Datebook is produced by APM, American Public Media, in conjunction with the American Composers Forum, reminding you that all music was once new.

0: Good morning. 64 degrees now. Another beautiful morning. That big, fat, bright moon out once again this morning. Looking good. And it's going to be much like yesterday. Sunny and low 80s this afternoon. Sunny early tomorrow, then clouding up and late day rain is a pretty good bet for tomorrow afternoon and a mid 80 high for tomorrow. And 64 right now and clear. Reds lost to Cleveland 6-1 in the final game of that series. Cleveland taking the series. And now it's Pittsburgh for the weekend.
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0: That's music by American composer from Allentown, PA, Gregory Fritza, on WGUC. It was done on GUC by the London Symphony Orchestra and called the London Overture.
1: 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The new album of contemporary American duos for violin and piano is called Switchback and features work by four of our favorite composers, John Corigliano, Christopher Dietz, Jennifer Higdon, and Aaron J. Kernis, performed by Carolina Eva Chin and Laura Melton. We'll sample the album this week, New at Noon, on WGUC.
0: This one, written for two flutes and orchestra, by 18th century German composer Anton Stamitz, who came from a family of musicians, composers, conductors. Flutes played by Jean-Pierre Rampal and Shigenori Kudo, and the two flutists are working with the orchestra of the Mozarteum.

Anton Steinmetz composed that concerto for a couple of flutes. The flutist, Jean-Pierre Rampal, and Shigenori Kudo were joined by the orchestra of the Mozarteum. And it was Rampal handling conducting chores as well as one of the two flutes. Classical 90.9 WGUC, where our Cincinnati spotlight will be shining at 10 this morning and 5 this afternoon. Today shines on the Carnegie in Covington. 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I'm Brian O'Donnell. Welcome in. Thanks for being here this morning. Flemish Dances by late 19th century composer from Antwerp, Belgium, Jan Bloks on Classical WGUC. It's the orchestra of Belgian radio and television with conductor Alexander Rabari.

0: That was the Orchestra of Belgian Radio and TV. They were conducted by Alexander Rabari, playing some Flemish dances by Jan Blocks on Classical WGUC, your companion throughout the day.
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2: 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Dalia Stasevska leads the BBC Symphony Orchestra in Copland, Gershwin, and Ravel's Piano Concerto with pianist Yun-Chan Lim, and we'll hear Gerald Finzi's choral ode to the spirit of music itself. 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
0: It's 6:44 now. His mother is a piano teacher by profession, so he and his four brothers learned to play from mom. He's Benjamin Grosvenor, and here playing a mazurka in E, written by Alexander Scriabin. 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

0: Alexander Scriabin's Mazurka No. 4 in E, performed by English pianist Benjamin Grosvenor on Classical 90.9 WGUC.
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0: Not a cloud out there, very clear, and 64 degrees now. Low 80s this afternoon. This is some student music composed by Giacomo Puccini while studying at Milan Conservatory in 1880. The Sinfonia of London is led by conductor John Wilson on WGUC, playing Puccini's Capriccio Sinfonico, or Symphonic Caprice.

0: Sinfonia of London, led by conductor John Wilson. They played music by Puccini, his Sinfonico Caprice, Symphonic Caprice, on Classical 90.9 WGUC. 7 o'clock now.
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Spotlight will be shining brightly, like today's sunshine, at 10 o'clock this morning and 5 this afternoon. Here's a winner of the gold medal in the International Tchaikovsky Competition in 1986 from Belfast in Northern Ireland. Barry Douglas plays Schubert's Impromptu in G-flat. 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

0: Impromptu number 3 in G flat, written by Franz Schubert, performed there on WGUC by the great Barry Douglas. 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
1: The famous Fanfare by Copland, a suite for organ and brass by Craig Phillips, music from Star Wars and Aladdin, and the grand sound of the Midmer-Losh instrument at Boardwalk Hall in Atlantic City. We're highlighting Americans in concert this week on Pipe Dreams from American Public Media. I'm Michael Barone. I hope you'll be listening. That's Sunday evening at 10 on 90.9 WGUC.
0: From his album of 20 years ago, it's called Divenire, meaning To Become, by Ludovico Einaudi. The title piece on Classical WGUC, Divenire, and a performance by Royal Liverpool Philharmonic, with brother and sister Håkon Samuelsson playing cello, Mari Samuelsson playing violin.

0: composed by Ludovico Einaudi and called Diviner on WGUC. Mari Samuelsson played violin. Her brother Håkon Samuelsson played cello, both with the Royal Liverpool Philharmonic on Classical 90.9 WGUC.
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2: Hi there, I'm Thane Maynard. British naturalist Alfred Russel Wallace in the mid-19th century documented a biogeographical boundary that separates the fauna of Asia and Australia in the Malay Archipelago. Now known as Wallace's Line, it runs through Indonesia, specifically through the Lombok Strait between Bali and Lombok and the Makassar Strait between Borneo and Sulawesi. The significance of Wallace's line lies in the stark contrast of species found on either side. To the west of the line, the fauna is predominantly Asian, featuring animals like tigers, elephants, and rhinos. To the east, the fauna is more Australian, including marsupials like kangaroos and possums. This division is due to ancient sea levels and tectonic activity that created deep water barriers, preventing species from crossing and intermingling. Wallace's observations during his travels in the 19th century led to the recognition of this boundary. He noticed that despite the proximity of the islands, the species were remarkably different. This discovery was crucial in the development of biogeography, the study of the distribution of species and ecosystems in geographic space and through geological time.
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0: It'll be in the low 80s this afternoon with a lot of sunshine. Right now, 64 degrees. Very pleasant. A piece called Kiso, written in 1939 by Japanese composer Kazuo Yamada, and using Japanese folk tunes, conductor Dmitry Yablonsky leads the Russian Philharmonic Orchestra, GUC.

0: That's called Kiso, K-I-S-O, written in 1939 by Japanese composer from Tokyo, Kazuo Yamada. Dmitry Yablonsky was the conductor of the Russian Philharmonic Orchestra and Classical WGUC.
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0: 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The Capriole Suite on WGUC, played by the Royal Philharmonic, led by conductor Alan Barlow.

0: Alan Barlow conducted the Royal Philharmonic on WGUC. 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
1: You may not know that I was destined for a sailor's life, Claude Debussy wrote in 1903. 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In the initial stages of composing La Mer, he told a friend that the sight of the ocean fascinated him so much it paralyzed him creatively, so he wrote most of the work away from the sea in Paris. La Mer, a piece you may wake up to one of these mornings. 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
0: A preview of what's coming up at the Carnegie Theater in Covington in our Cincinnati Spotlight today, 10 o'clock this morning, 5 o'clock this afternoon. Seems you don't oftentimes hear a bassoon played in a jazz setting, but this bassoonist, Daniel Smith, played and recorded in both jazz and classical settings. Here is Daniel Smith playing the Bassoon Concerto in A Minor, written by 18th century German composer Johann Hertel. Daniel Smith along with the English Chamber Orchestra with classical music from Cincinnati Public Radio.

0: Bassoon Concerto in A Minor, written by Johann Hertel on WGUC. The bassoonist, Daniel Smith, working with the English Chamber Orchestra, Philip Ledger, the conductor.
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2: 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Dalia Stasevska leads the BBC Symphony Orchestra in Copland, Gershwin, and Ravel's Piano Concerto with pianist Yun-Chan Lim, and we'll hear Gerald Finzi's choral ode to the spirit of music itself. 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
0: 64 degrees, low 80s this afternoon, and plenty of sun. It's going to be a real nice one tomorrow, too. A little bit warmer, middle 80s, but still sunny. Composed by Antonín Dvořák in 1883, and this was about the same time period as when he wrote his Seventh Symphony and the Piano Trio in F minor. Dvořák's Scherzo Capriccioso is performed on WGUC by the Ulster Orchestra with conductor Vernon Handley.

0: Vernon Handley conducted the Ulster Orchestra playing Scherzo Capriccioso, music composed by Antonin Dvorak in 1883. That year, here in Cincinnati in 1883, electric lighting was first introduced. It was introduced at an industrial exposition in Music Hall, and I can't imagine how exciting that was. Gone are the oil lamps, and flip a switch and the lights come on. 1883. It's Classical WGUC 841 now.
1: 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The new album of contemporary American duos for violin and piano is called Switchback and features work by four of our favorite composers, John Corigliano, Christopher Dietz, Jennifer Higdon, and Aaron J. Kernis, performed by Carolina Eva Chin and Laura Melton. We'll sample the album this week, New at Noon, on WGUC.
0: She was called the darling of cafe society back in 1938 when New York City was alive with the sounds of swing. And they called her a girl genius. Born in Trinidad, Hazel Scott, Hazel Dorothy Scott. And she was a composer too, wrote this piece called Peace of Mind. This is pianist Laura Downs.

Peace of Mind, Sweet Peace by Hazel Scott on WGUC. That pianist was Laura Downs. We're at 8:46 now. I'm Brian O'Donnell. Thanks for being here. We get an update from the Carnegie Theater in Covington on our Cincinnati Spotlight this morning about their upcoming show. Spotlights air Monday through Friday at 10 a.m. and 5 p.m. on Your Voice of the Arts in Cincinnati, Classical WGUC. Now it's time to take a ride on the river. It's the Moldau from Bedrich Smetana with Andre Previn and the Los Angeles Philharmonic on Classical 90.9.

0: Los Angeles Philharmonic, under the direction of Andre Previn on WGUC in the beautiful Moldau. That's music by Bedrich Smetana from his cycle called My Fatherland.
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0: Composer from the late Baroque era, Giuseppe Torelli from Verona, was the most prolific Baroque composer for trumpet and composed that trumpet sonata in D. It was performed by trumpeter Gerard Schwartz, and he also conducted the Y Chamber Symphony of New York. 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
0: Sunny and low 80s this afternoon, just about perfect. Right now, 69 degrees and plenty of sun. Claude Debussy's only string quartet was composed in 1892, premiered in Paris the following year to, they say, mixed reactions. The string quartet in G minor by Debussy. 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

0: Claude Debussy's only string quartet on WGUC, Quartet in G Minor. That was the Hagen Quartet.
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0: 9:37 now at the top of the hour, 10 o'clock, our Cincinnati spotlight shines on the Carnegie Theater in Covington. Robert Schumann died in 1856. 5 years later, his buddy Johannes Brahms composed Variations on a Theme by Schumann and dedicated it to one of Schumann's children, Julie. Here it's a piano duet by Guluru Ansari and Herbert Schuch in Classical WGUC.

0: is Brahms' 10 Variations on a Theme by Robert Schumann. Pianist Guluru Ansari and Herbert Schuch played the variations. And Brahms composed that in 1861 when Simon Arnold opened his saloon downtown Cincinnati on 8th Street, Cincinnati's oldest bar. Operated as a restaurant, no booze during Prohibition years, then was back up and running, spirits and all. And certainly Arnold's still going strong today on 8th Street. 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
0: This is Eric Whitaker's music. He says the very first piece that he composed that was performed in concert. This was in 1991. It's called Go, Lovely Rose. Here on WGUC, it's sung by Voices 8.

0: Eric Whitaker conducted the group Voces 8 with his music called Go Lovely Rose.
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2: This is a real unbelievable treat for me because the last time I did La Cage was on Broadway in 2004. And I kept thinking, watching the amazing Gary Beach play Albin and Zaza, that is a role I cannot wait to play. And I couldn't be more delighted to jump into these shoes and to fulfill this long journey of me preparing to play this role. It's unbelievable. The show was originally intended to be quite small and a bit more intimate. And it made its way to Broadway, you know, with Jerry Herman and Harvey Fierstein and these unbelievable performers. So the show is a huge spectacle on Broadway. Fantastic costumes, fantastic sets, beautiful. Still had the heart, but it was large. So I think what's exciting is actually coming to a smaller space. For this production, it's going to bring us back to the original intent of making it a bit more intimate. We are going to give it everything we got to make it an unbelievable production and give you the choreography and give you the costumes and give you everything you expect. But I think it's going to be such a gem and such a delight to have it in this intimate space. I get to invite the audience to go on this journey and discover things, you know, about themselves and watch as the illusion of drag really transforms their ideas of who they are as well. At the Carnegie, it's going to be such a delight to see this show and the relationships up close and personal. We're going to try with all our energy and all of our talents to make sure that people see it as a show that resonates beautifully today. We open August 14th and we close August 23rd.
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0: Film music by Ennio Morricone from the 1986 film The Mission. That was Gabriel's Oboe. I remember that film being a real, real good one. Have to look it up again sometime soon.
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0: 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We'll be in the low 80s a little bit later. What a nice day. American composer from New Haven, Connecticut, Jay Greenberg, says his Symphony No. 5 pays tribute to some of the works that share its numerical designation, including the Fifth Symphonies of Beethoven, Nielsen, Prokofiev, but all of it is material that is original. Jay Greenberg, Symphony No. 5 on WGUC, the London Symphony Orchestra is led by conductor José Sarabriere.

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0: Jay Greenberg's Symphony No. 5 there on WGUC, conductor Jose Cerbriere and the London Symphony Orchestra.
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2: The famous Fanfare by Copland, a suite for organ and brass by Craig Phillips, music from Star Wars and Aladdin, and the grand sound of the Midmer Losh instrument at Boardwalk Hall in Atlantic City. 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I'm Michael Barone. 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
0: The late and mighty great Prince of Pops conducts the Cincinnati Pops and Music Hall. Eric Kunzel and the band play music from Jacques Offenbach's operetta Gaieté Parisienne, classical music from Cincinnati Public Radio.

0: That music comes from Gaieté Parisienne, the Jacques Offenbach Operetta, and it was done by Eric Kunzel and the Cincinnati Pops. 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
1: The new album of contemporary American duos for violin and piano is called Switchback and features work by four of our favorite composers, John Corigliano, Christopher Dietz, Jennifer Higdon, and Aaron J. Kernis, performed by Carolina Eva Chin and Laura Melton. We'll sample the album this week, New at Noon, on WGUC.
0: The play is considered the first Danish national play. The play's incidental music in 1828 was composed by Friedrich Kuhlau. And here's the overture on WGUC with the Danish National Radio Symphony.

0: from the incidental music written by the German composer who made Denmark his home and had some pretty decent success there. In Denmark, Friedrich Kuhlau's overture from the Elf's Hill. That was the Danish National Radio Symphony on GUC, where Elaine Diehl is standing by and in next.
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For more information about the artists and their exhibitions, visit galleryinsights.com.

0: Liquid Autumn, Middle Essence from Joseph Curiali's Passages. The composer conducted the Royal Philharmonic to begin the hour. Good morning, I'm Elaine Deal. 14 minutes after 11 o'clock, 77 degrees, mostly sunny and pleasant today, a high in the low 80s, clear tonight and mild, down into the mid-60s, and sunny to partly cloudy tomorrow, chance of some late evening rain and a high in the mid to upper 80s in Friday's forecast.
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0: Keith Jarrett plays music by Handel. 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

Keith Jarrett wearing his classical hat to perform Suite for Keyboard No. 1 by George Frederick Handel. Support comes from Cincinnati Opera presenting Bizet's Carmen, a fiercely independent heroine, a score pulsing with some of opera's most seductive rhythms and passion that turns to danger. Two-time Grammy winner Janae Bridges stars as Carmen alongside a stellar cast and the Cincinnati Symphony Orchestra. Four performances only, July 25th through August 2nd at Music Hall. Tickets at cincinnatiopera.org. Clarinetist Andrew Mariner, according to his official bio, quite literally grew up along with the Academy of St. Martin in the Fields, because in the beginning, they were headquartered in his family home. His father, Sir Neville Mariner, the founder of the Academy. Andrew was a member of the London Symphony for over 40 years. For 33 of them, he was principal clarinet, also played in Dad's band. And we'll hear the father and son team now alongside the Academy of St. Martin in the Field. Fields Clarinet Concerto No. 2. In E-flat major by Carl Maria von Weber, Neville Mariner conducts, Andrew Mariner is the soloist.

0: That was Andrew Mariner, clarinet, working under the baton of his father, Sir Neville Mariner, leading the Academy of St. Martin in the Fields, Clarinet Concerto No. 2 in E-flat major by Carl Maria von Weber. 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We'll have a new recording of that coming up in just about 10 minutes today. New at noon on WGUC.
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0: Still plenty of summertime left if you're in the mood for a little outdoor adventure. Aaron Copland has your soundtrack. He conducts the London Symphony Orchestra now on 90.9.

0: on a gorgeous day for an outdoor adventure. Aaron Copland's music, conducted by the composer. We heard the London Symphony Orchestra on Classical 90.9, where New at Noon is next.
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0: 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Composer John Corigliano grew up in a musical home. John Sr. was concertmaster of the New York Philharmonic and his mother, Rose, a pianist. When John Jr. was a very young composer in the early 1960s, he began sketching this music for his parents, Violin Sonata. We hear a new recording of the work by violinist Caroline Eva Chin and pianist Laura Melton, New at Noon today on WGUC.

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For more information about the artists and their exhibitions, visit galleryinsights.com.

0: I say the music department at Bowling Green State University is in good hands with artists like Caroline Eva Chin and Laura Melton on the faculty. The two women, violin and piano respectively, performed John Corigliano's violin sonata from their new album Switchback, Contemporary American Duos for Violin and Piano. We've enjoyed exploring that album this week. Listen tomorrow at 12 to hear a new piece of music from our good friends, the Cincinnati-based composer Rick Sowash, new at noon on WGUC.
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0: I'm Elaine Deal. Thanks for your company this very pleasant Thursday afternoon. 25 minutes after 12 o'clock, 77 degrees, some sunshine and low humidity remaining in the forecast. This is the New Zealand Chamber Orchestra led by Donald Armstrong with Symphonia in G minor, number one by Franz Beck.

Donald Armstrong conducted the New Zealand Chamber Orchestra Sinfonia in G Minor No. 1 by Franz Beck. 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Two-time Grammy winner Janae Bridges stars as Carmen alongside a stellar cast and the Cincinnati Symphony Orchestra. 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Bill Kannengeisser, great guitarist, member of the LAGQ, working here by himself, performing three easy variations by Dmitri Kabalevsky on Classical 90.9 WGUC.

0: 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It was Bill Kannengeisser performing Kabalevsky's music on Classical 90.9 WGUC.
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0: 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It's the Manfred Overture by Robert Schumann on 90.9 WGUC and WGUC.org.

0: Robert Schumann's Manfred Overture, performed by the Philadelphia Orchestra. Wolfgang Savalas conducted on Classical 90.9. 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

0: Pianist Vladimir Ashkenazi began the hour with French Suite No. 6 in E by Johann Sebastian Bach.
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0: It was during the very dark, long, grueling days of World War II, 1944, when composer David Diamond was asked to write something upbeat, happy, and light to maybe distract from the gloomy days. The result? His Rounds for String Orchestra. Gerard Schwartz leads this performance by the Los Angeles Chamber Orchestra and your companion throughout the day, Classical 90.9.

David Diamond's Rounds for String Orchestra, Gerard Schwartz led the Los Angeles Chamber Orchestra. This evening at 6, it's Symphony No. 8 by Alexander Glazunov. Michael Grayson is in for Megan LaVilla, and he'll have that for you tonight on 90.9 WGUC. 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The Concerto for Clarinet and Orchestra was written in memory of the composer Aldo López Gavilán's grandfather. He was a legendary Cuban clarinetist, Juan Jorge Junco. And it was commissioned by the Boulder Philharmonic, premiered in March of 2026 as part of their season. This piece was recorded live at Mackey Auditorium in Boulder, featuring Ricardo Morales, principal clarinetist of the Philadelphia Orchestra, soloist Michael Butterman conducting the Boulder Philharmonic, performing music by Aldo López Gavilán, Clarinet Concerto on 90.9 WGUC, classical music from Cincinnati Public Radio.

0: clarinetist was Ricardo Morales, working there with the Boulder Philharmonic. Michael Butterman conducted that performance, recorded live in concert, the Clarinet Concerto by Aldo Lopez Gavilan.
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0: 80 degrees now, mostly sunny skies, very pleasant conditions. A good day to go to the zoo, check it all out. Overnight, we'll see a low in the mid-60s tonight, or rather tomorrow, mostly sunny to partly cloudy skies with a chance of some rain in the late evening and a high of 86 in the forecast. We close this hour with the Lyric Waltz by Jean Sibelius. Nehmer Yarvi conducts the Gothenburg Symphony Orchestra on 90.9.

0: The Lyric Waltz by Jean Sibelius. 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
1: Oboes have been described as an ill wind that nobody blows good. 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There is a mighty wind blowing, so as you're catching your breath after a busy week, you'll hear these much maligned wind instruments get the best revenge, being played very well. 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
0: It's a minute before 2 o'clock. We want to thank all of our sustainers, including Mary Jane Newborn and Tom Herzog. 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Thank you. Composer Rick Sowash says he didn't have a name for his new piece of music until that one day last spring.
3: Last April, I was sitting out in my garden, happened to be a warm day, and I thought, garden music, that would be a name for a piece of music. 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

The Avalon String Quartet began the hour with Serenade for String Quartet by Leo Sowerby. Good afternoon, I'm Elaine Deal. So glad to have your company this Thursday, 9 minutes after 2 o'clock. Tonight at 6, join Michael Grayson, the Bamberg Symphony Orchestra, and Nima Yarvi for Symphony No. 8 by Alexander Glazunov, tonight's 6 o'clock symphony on 90.9. 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

0: Piano Sonata number 6 in D by Wolfgang Amadeus Mozart. 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
0: Is a piece called Ride by Samuel Robert Hazo. 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

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This evening at 5, the Cincinnati Spotlight shines on the Carnegie Theater in Kentucky and their upcoming presentation of La Cage aux Folles. Actor Josh Walden visits the Spotlight to preview the run tonight at 5 and also online at WGUC.org. Now it's the English Symphony Orchestra, conducted by William Boulton, with Edward Elgar's Bavarian Dances.

0: Edward Elgar's Bavarian Dances, the English Symphony Orchestra, conducted by William Boughton on Classical 90.9. 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

0: E Solisti Italiani begins the hour with Concerto Grosso No. 10 by Arcangelo Corelli. Good afternoon. I'm Elaine Deal. Pretty day, 82 degrees. That's about as warm as we're going to get. Clear tonight, mild, 65 for a low. Mostly sunny, a little bit warmer tomorrow. The humidity stays quite manageable for the end of July.
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0: Next, it's Alexander Vedernikov leading the Odense Symphony Orchestra, featuring the great violinist Jennifer Koh. 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

Jennifer Coe, the soloist working alongside the Odense Symphony Orchestra, Waltz Scherzo by Peter Tchaikovsky, Alexander Federnikov conducted. 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The poet Mary Oliver wrote, "Light is an invitation to happiness." Composer Viet Quang says that he was inspired by her words, quote, "words that are a gentle reminder of the uncertainty of the future, the confident hope of the present, and the propulsive force of life that drives us through any doubt that a new day will arrive." The name of the piece, inspired by Mary Oliver's poetry, "Next Week's Trees." David Alan Miller conducts this performance by the Albany Symphony on Classical 90.9.

0: Next Week's Trees, the name of that piece by Viet Quang. David Allen Miller conducted the Albany Symphony Orchestra.
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0: Taking us to 4 o'clock and Michael Grayson, it's the New York Philharmonic under the baton of Giuseppe Sinopoli. Noble and Sentimental Waltzes by Maurice Ravel.

0: Noble and sentimental waltzes by Maurice Ravel, Giuseppe Sinopoli conducted the New York Philharmonic.
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0: Miami Concerto for Guitar and Orchestra by Karen Lafrock, Enrico Lopez-Yanez conducting the Orchestra of St. Luke's, and Sharon Isbin featured on guitar. I'm Michael Grayson, in for Megan this afternoon. Thanks for listening.
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0: William Tell premiered in 1829. It was the last of 39 operas that Gioachino Rossini composed before he went into semi-retirement. This is the William Tell Overture with Eric Kunzel and the Cincinnati Pops Orchestra.

0: Rossini's William Tell Overture with Eric Kunzel and the Cincinnati Pops Orchestra on Classical 90.9.
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0: Percy Grainger's original title for this piece was simply called Clog Dance, but his friend William Rathbone felt the music evoked a picture of jovial old Joseph Haydn careening down the Strand. That's a famous street in London known for its theaters and musical comedy and pubs. As it was retitled, Handel in the Strand. This is Academy of St. Martin in the Fields with the music of Percy Grainger.

0: I love that one. Handel in the Strand by Percy Grainger with Academy of St. Martin in the Fields. Classical 90.9 WGUC.
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0: This is from a 2013 release by pianist David Murray, dedicated to Carl Philipp Emanuel Bach's Wurttemberg Sonatas. This is Wurttemberg Sonata No. 4 with David Murray on piano.

0: David Murray on piano with Wartenberg Sonata No. 4 by Carl Philipp Emanuel Bach on Classical 90.9.
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0: Dawn Over the River Moscow by Modest Mussorgsky with Mikhail Pletnev conducting the Russian National Orchestra. Coming up to 5 o'clock on this, what day is it? It is Thursday. Thursday afternoon. I'm Michael Grayson sitting in for Megan this afternoon. Thanks for listening.
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3: 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Carnegie Theater presents La Cage aux Folles. I'm joined on the phone by choreographer and actor Josh Walden.
4: This is a real unbelievable treat for me because the last time I did La Cage was on Broadway in 2004. And I kept thinking, watching the amazing Gary Beach play Alban and Zaza, that is a role I cannot wait to play. And I couldn't be more delighted to jump into the shoes and to fulfill this long journey of me preparing to play this role. It's unbelievable. The show was originally intended to be quite small and a bit more intimate. And it made its way to Broadway, you know, with Jerry Herman and Harvey Fierstein and these unbelievable performers. So the show is a huge spectacle on Broadway. Fantastic costumes, fantastic sets, beautiful. Still had the heart, but it was large. So I think what's exciting is actually coming to a smaller space. For this production, it's going to bring us back to the original intent of making it a bit more intimate. We are going to give it everything we got to make it an unbelievable production and give you the choreography and give you the costumes and give you everything you expect. But I think it's going to be such a gem and such a delight to have it in this intimate space. I get to invite the audience to go on this journey and discover things, you know, about themselves and watch as the illusion of drag really transforms their ideas of who they are as well. At the Carnegie, it's going to be such a delight to see this show and the relationships up close and personal. We're going to try it with all our energy and all of our talents to make sure that people see it as a show that resonates beautifully today. We open August 14th and we close August 23rd.

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0: Tonight's 6 o'clock symphony is Symphony No. 8 by Alexander Glazunov, with Nema Jarvi conducting the Bamberg Symphony Orchestra. That's coming up in about 45 minutes here on 90.9 WGUC. Edvard Grieg's Wedding Day at Trollhagen was written in 1896 for the 25th wedding anniversary

of he and his wife, Nina. That's quite a nice anniversary gift. Imagine it was pretty hard for him to top that the next year for their 26th anniversary. This is Leif Ove Andsnes on piano with the music of Edvard Grieg.

0: Wedding Day at Trollhagen by Edvard Grieg with Leif Ove Ansnes on piano on Classical 90.9.
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0: Yes, we have a live studio audience today. Vienna Live, the music of Joseph Strauss with Zubin Mehta conducting the Vienna Philharmonic on Classical 90.9.
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2: CCM faculty duo and husband and wife team, Pavel and Anna Vinitsky, took their act on the road last fall, and this week we'll hear a performance they gave right up I-75 in Dayton. I'm Brian O'Donnell. 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
0: George Gershwin said that the thematic seeds for Rhapsody in Blue began to germinate in his mind while riding on a train from New York to Boston. He said, I heard it as sort of a musical kaleidoscope of America, of our vast melting pot, of our unduplicated national pep, and our metropolitan madness. This is George Gershwin's Rhapsody in Blue with Jeff Tysik conducting the Rochester Philharmonic Orchestra and John Nakamatsu featured on piano on Classical 90.9.

0: Always nice to hear that. A Rhapsody in Blue by George Gershwin. Jeff Tysick conducted the Rochester Philharmonic Orchestra with John Nakamatsu featured on piano. This is Classical 90.9 WGUC. I'm Michael Grayson in for Megan this afternoon. Thanks for listening. Tonight's 6 o'clock symphony is Symphony No. 8 by Alexander Glazunov, with Nema Yarvi conducting the Bamberg Symphony, and it's coming up in just a few minutes.
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3: Hi there, I'm Thane Maynard. British naturalist Alfred Russel Wallace in the mid-19th century documented a biogeographical boundary that separates the fauna of Asia and Australia in the Malay Archipelago. Now known as Wallace's Line, it runs through Indonesia, specifically through the Lombok Strait between Bali and Lombok and the Makassar Strait between Borneo and Sulawesi. The significance of Wallace's Line lies in the stark contrast of species found on either side. To the west of the line, the fauna is predominantly Asian, featuring animals like tigers, elephants, and rhinos. To the east, the fauna is more Australian, including marsupials like kangaroos and possums. This division is due to ancient sea levels and tectonic activity that created deep water barriers, preventing species from crossing and intermingling. Wallace's observations during his travels in the 19th century led to the recognition of this boundary. He noticed that despite the proximity of the islands, the species were remarkably different. This discovery was crucial in the development of biogeography, the study of the distribution of species and ecosystems in geographic space and through geological time.
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1: Tonight's 6 o'clock symphony is Symphony No. 8 by Alexander Glazunov, with Nema Jarvi conducting the Bamberg Symphony Orchestra. Alexander Glazunov composed his 8th symphony between 1905 and 1906, a time of violent political strikes, worker revolts, and the collapse of the imperial order across Russia. He had just taken over as director of St. Petersburg Conservatory as well, which meant dealing with the striking students, police raids, bureaucratic nightmares, and all kinds of things. And legend has it that during this time, he kept a bottle of vodka hidden in his desk, allegedly sipping it through a hidden rubber tube during long faculty meetings. I get it. So sit back, pour yourself a beverage of choice, rubber tube optional, and enjoy Glazunov's Symphony No. 8 with Nema Jarvi conducting the Bamberg Symphony Orchestra. Tonight's 6 o'clock symphony on Classical 90.9.

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0: Tonight's 6 o'clock symphony, Symphony No. 8 by Alexander Glazunov, with Naima Yarvi conducting the Bamberg Symphony Orchestra on Classical 90.9 WGUC.
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0: Concertante Quartet No. 3 in C by Joseph Ballone, Chevalier de St. George. That's the Arabella String Quartet on Classical 90.9.
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0: Peter Boyer's In the Cause of the Free is a tribute to the veterans of World War I. It was commissioned by the Cincinnati Pops Orchestra and first performed by them back in 2017. This recording is with the London Symphony Orchestra, Peter Boyer conducting, and James Fountain on trumpet.

0: in the cause of the free, the music of Peter Boyer, with Mr. Boyer conducting the London Symphony Orchestra, James Fountain featured on trumpet on Classical 90.9 WGUC. We're coming up to 7 o'clock this Thursday evening. I'm Michael Grayson, sitting in for Megan tonight. Thanks for listening.
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This is the Composer's Datebook for July 30th. I'm John Burge. On today's date in 1950, at the Interlochen Summer Music Camp, the Michigan All-Star Band, under the direction of Dale Harris, gave the premiere of a new work titled George Washington Bridge by the American composer William Schumann, who was living in New Rochelle, New York, but as the then president of the Juilliard School, spent much of his time in Manhattan. And as William Schumann himself explained, there are few days in the year when I do not see the George Washington Bridge. I pass it on my way to work as I drive along the Henry Hudson Parkway on the New York shore. Ever since my student days, when I watched the progress of its construction, this bridge has had for me an almost human personality. And this personality is astonishingly varied, assuming different moods depending on the time of day or night, the weather, and of course my own mood as I pass by. The form of the piece is ABCBA, a little like the rising and falling arch of a suspension bridge. In fact, and since its 1950 premiere at Interlochen, Schumann's George Washington Bridge has won a secure place as a classic of the wind band repertory.

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0: The Olympiad Sinfonia by Giovanni Pergolesi, with Myung-Won Chung conducting the Orchestra of St. Celia on Classical 90.9.
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0: It's a good evening for a picnic dinner in the park. Here's some music to go with it. This is Piano Concerto No. 1 by Camille Saint-Saëns. He said he was inspired by Fontainebleau Forest, south of Paris, where he enjoyed picnicking with his friends. Sakari Oramo conducts the City of Birmingham Symphony Orchestra with Sir Stephen Huff, featured on piano.

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0: Piano Concerto No. 1 by Camille Saint-Saëns. Sakari Oramo conducting the City of Birmingham Symphony Orchestra with Stephen Huff, featured on piano on Classical 90.9.
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1: CCM faculty duo and husband and wife team, Pavel and Anna Vinitsky, took their act on the road last fall, and this week we'll hear a performance they gave right up I-75 in Dayton. I'm Brian O'Donnell. 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
0: Albert Roussel's two-act ballet, Bacchus and Ariane, premiered in the Paris Opera in 1931. The ballet was not what you'd call a success, but Roussel did pull two orchestral suites from the score. This is one of them. This is suite number two, with Jan-Pascal Tortelier conducting the BBC Philharmonic.

0: Bacchus and Ariane Suite No. 2 by Albert Roussel. Jean-Pascal Tortelier conducting the BBC Philharmonic on Classical 90.9 WGUC. Just before 8 o'clock, I'm Michael Grayson in for Megan tonight. Thanks for listening. Mostly clear overnight tonight, low 65, partly cloudy, maybe some late evening rain moving in tomorrow with a high of 86. 82 degrees right now.
1: Oboes have been described as an ill wind that nobody blows good. The bassoon's often derided as a baboon or a buffoon, and some people still think of recorders as mere child's toys. Well, they have it all wrong. There is a mighty wind blowing, so as you're catching your breath after a busy week, you'll hear these much maligned wind instruments get the best revenge, being played very well. It's on Sunday Baroque this week. Sunday mornings from 8 till noon here on Classical 90.9 WGUC.

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